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Ang Salita ng Buhay, inspirational Bible-based messages that bring light to every listener. 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Tinig ng Pag-asa, discover hope through testimonies and Bible reflections. Reasoning from the Scriptures, thought-provoking discussions on biblical truths. Revelation of Hope, unveiling the prophecies of the Bible and God's ultimate plan. 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
1: Mr. Bautista, yes, we'll just give you a call, okay?
2: Na naman? Pang-sampu ko na to ah. Ano ba namang buhay to?
3: 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Adventists care.

0: Peter and John were called in by the chief priests and elders about their preaching. They tried to defend their actions, but the leaders were very hard on them. They were commanded not to speak or teach in the name of Jesus. After further threats, they let them go. Peter and John went back to their own people and reported all that the chief priests and elders had said.
1: When we heard all this, we immediately raised our voices in prayer to God. The entire group prayed for Peter and John. We prayed for God to give boldness to these two humble

0: faithful servants. Such intense prayer I had not experienced for a long time. After we had prayed, suddenly the whole place was shaken.
1: People were filled with the Holy Spirit, and Peter and John went out and gave witness with great power and grace. They witnessed throughout the land about the resurrection of their Savior.

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Threatened by the authorities and banned from preaching, the church prayed, and two men witnessed with great power and grace. And people prayed everywhere, in one accord, in repentance, with confession and humility. The lives of people were changed. Two men started out on a missionary journey that would turn the world as they knew it upside down. And the message went out to the world beyond. Corporate prayer helped a prisoner escape. A king requested that his people fast and pray, and the enemy was defeated. A battle won without the need to fight. Through a faithful servant and a young queen's faith and courage, a people were saved. Stories in the Bible showing the power of united prayer.

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0: they came for us in the morning. 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
1: Will bloodlust rule her life and the lives of her children? Watch and see how AWR pierced her heart more powerfully than any bullet ever could. This is AWR 360.

0: With more than 7,500 islands, the Philippines is the second largest group of islands in the world. Lush plant life and breathtaking beaches create an atmosphere of serenity for all who visit. As I view these beautiful landscapes, it's hard to imagine the danger nearby. Living among these mountains are terrorists, rebels who need to hear about Jesus. We are hiking into dangerous territory where many of them live. We followed a small path as it leads us through the jungle. As I walk, I am reminded of Matthew 28:19. Go therefore and make disciples of all the nations, baptizing them in the name of the Father, and of the Son, and of the Holy Spirit. We enter a humble village, and I meet Jasleen and her two sons. She is intently making brooms. This is how she earns a living to support her and her family. It is a delicate process and requires much concentration. She invited me to try making one too. I apparently needed a lot of help. But with her skillful guidance, I was soon able to get the hang of it. Jasleen assembled the broom pieces and we tried it out. Just as we were about to sit down so she could tell me her story, the weather suddenly changed. We were forced to take shelter under the hut with the pigs and dogs. Jasleen sat closely to her radio and began to tell us her story.
1: Both my husband and I were rebels.
0: They were soldiers in the New People's Army. Since its founding in 1969, over 40,000 people have died due to the brutal conflicts. Few venture to their domain to challenge them.
1: We always knew the military would find us one day, but we were still not ready.
0: One morning, as a family was eating breakfast, her husband saw movement in the distance. He instructed Jasleen to run and hide with the children as he grabbed his gun to return fire. The sounds of gunshots grew louder as they fled. Jasleen had experienced battles before, but this was intense. Soon, the sounds of fighting stopped. The only noise they heard was the rain. They quietly made their way back, not knowing what to expect. This would be the last time the boys would ever see their father again as the enemy soldiers carried him away.
1: I vowed that my sons would become killers to be feared.
0: She taught them how to maneuver around the jungle, how to shoot to kill, to have no mercy. And they looked forward to the day when they could kill for revenge. Then at the young age of 13, they joined the ranks of their fellow guerrilla soldiers. Time passed and her boys grew up in the rebel army. But God saw past the hatred. These were His children in need of love. With Jasleen's boys gone, her home had become desolate and quiet. She reached for her radio, and as she turned it on, an unfamiliar song began to play that strangely appealed to her heart. Then a voice spoke about this man named Jesus, how he healed the sick, forgave the sins of those who sincerely asked, and how Jesus then sacrificed himself so that others can live. Her heart melted as she listened, and another battle started to take place. As she thought about her husband and how she wanted revenge, she also thought about what she heard and the peace it gave her. In an instant, she made her choice. For her to be a new person, the old self must surrender. When her sons came home, she told them all she knew about Jesus and true forgiveness. And during every visit, she would always play AWR for them. Each time they left, she would pray that they would find the same peace she had found in Jesus. Surprisingly, one day her two sons came home and announced, "We are done with killing. We want to follow this Jesus." Soon the day came when she was able to meet the broadcaster, the very voice who introduced her to Christ. But she had one statement that made him cry.
1: "Why didn't you start broadcasting sooner? My husband would not have died and would have known Jesus."
0: But then she added,
1: "Never stop your broadcasts. They must go to other villages and over the mountains so others can learn about Jesus before it's too late."
0: Jazlyn is not content just knowing about her savior. She now seeks out other rebels and encourages them to trade their bullets for Bibles.
1: I'm no longer a warrior for death, but now I'm a warrior for Christ.
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0: Doctors are not sure what causes fibromyalgia, but a recent study provides us with a surprising clue. In 2002, researchers caught up with women from the First Adventist Health Study. They wanted to know if any had been diagnosed with fibromyalgia. 136 women had. Surprisingly, the results showed an association with smoking and fibromyalgia. Current or previous smokers were 2 times more likely to receive a fibromyalgia diagnosis than those who had never smoked. Choosing not to smoke is another ageless advantage.
1: 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Para manatiling updated sa mga kaganapan sa Adventist World Radio, i-follow at i-like ang ating Facebook page, AWR Manila, at i-share sa inyong mga kaibigan.

A study of Californian school children found some startling evidence. Children who consumed full-fat dairy products were at a much higher risk of being obese. Alarmingly, the children who consumed the most full-fat dairy products were 99% more likely to be overweight than those who consumed little or none. Choosing low-fat dairy options or non-dairy alternatives like soy or almond milk may go a long way towards resolving childhood obesity. Avoiding full-fat dairy is another ageless advantage.

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1: With picturesque beaches and stunning mountain ranges, the Philippines is a tropical paradise. The reefs teem with abundant life, majestic waterfalls, and incredible mountain views make everywhere I turn feel like I am walking through a postcard. The most beautiful part of this country, though, is the people. Even though many do not have much, they are full of hospitality. Their smiles and laughter say it all. One of my favorite parts of my work at Adventist World Radio is having the opportunity to travel and document God's miracles all over the world. When I first heard the story I'm about to share with you, I was amazed. 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

0: Welcome to the island of Mindanao, located in southern Philippines. Nearly 30 million people call this island home. Sadly, there are many people here who have never heard the name of Jesus. Muslim groups and terrorists fighting up in the mountains have caused unrest in many regions of the country. Despite the challenges, Adventist World Radio has been broadcasting into the darkest corners of this precious place. With many radio stations and hundreds of dedicated volunteers, we have been able to share the gospel through the airwaves across the island. People are listening while God is working. Countless souls are surrendering their lives and choosing to accept the gospel message. We have come to the city of Tampakan to meet John and his wife, Jasmine. They own a small shop in town selling food and goods to their community. They have a small home and are growing food in their gardens. But their pride and joy is their small herd of pigs.
1: We have raised pigs for over 40 years. We got our first pigs when we started a family together. They are our livelihood and we take good care of each one.
0: As the years went by, they always made sure that the pigs were healthy. But over time, they realized that something was wrong.
2: As we took care of our pigs, we began to notice that something was disturbing them. They were very agitated and ran around squealing and screaming constantly. They were not getting any sleep and were becoming sick. I was very concerned for them.
0: Pigs were his family's primary source of income, and he became desperate, seeking a solution. He asked others for advice, and someone suggested that he play the radio to the pigs. Perhaps some music would help calm the pigs down. Although he was skeptical, he decided to give it a try. He took his radio out to the pig pen, hung it up over the pigs. He tuned in to his favorite station, playing popular rock music. But to his surprise, the pigs reacted worse and more violently. They fought with each other and were squealing without end.
2: I didn't know what to do. Nothing that I tried seemed to make any difference. I began to wonder if there was an evil spirit that was disturbing them.
0: He remembered having heard a Christian station when he was young and wondered if it was still playing. After tuning through the channels, he finally stumbled across the very channel that he had heard years before. He remembered some of the songs that had brought comfort to his heart in years gone by, and he wondered if these tunes would bring peace to his pigs as well. Little did he know that this was Adventist World Radio, broadcasting in his area. Unsure of what to do, he decided to give it a try, hoping that it would make the difference.
2: That evening, I went outside, wondering if playing Adventist World Radio would help my pigs. I looked up at the clouds and said, "God, if you are real, please show your power. If you can calm my pigs, you can do anything."
0: When he finished praying, John went to check on the herd. As he approached, he noticed something strange. He did not hear the pigs squealing anymore. To his surprise, the pigs were laying down, calm as can be. This strange and surprising phenomenon amazed John, who couldn't believe that the radio could make such a difference in the behavior of his pigs. To test his theory, he changed back to the station playing rock music, and the pigs went wild all over again. John realized that there was something unique about AWR Radio that brought peace to his pigs. He wondered if God could bring peace to his heart, just like he had changed the pigs.
1: We could hardly believe what we were seeing and hearing. Truly, miracles were happening through the radio.
0: John and his wife began listening to the sermons broadcasted by AWR and were moved by the messages of hope and love. As a result of his experience with AWR, they began to share the testimony of how the gospel had transformed his pigs with his family, friends, community, and at their store. Already, 4 witnesses have been inspired by this testimony and gave their lives to God through baptism and have joined their local SDA church. Isn't God amazing? This story of John and his pigs reminds me of the gospel's power to bring peace and transformation into any life. All around the world, people are frightened and agitated, searching

0: Sorry, we are not hiring.
1: What's wrong with me? I can't find a job.
2: Get a job through your knees. Prayer still works. Adventists care.
3: Then Esther sent this reply to Mordecai. Go and gather all the Jews who are in Susa together, and pray and fast for me. Do not eat or drink anything for 3 days and nights. I and my maidens will fast as you do. After that, I will go to the king, even though it is against the law. And if I perish, I perish.

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Reasoning from the Scriptures, thought-provoking discussions on biblical truths. Revelation of Hope, unveiling the prophecies of the Bible and God's ultimate plan. 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

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We're back po sa Mindful Chats. Dito pa rin po sa 89.1 Adventist World Radio Manila. Ang ating pag-uusapan ngayong gabi, the crisis of masculinity. I'm not an expert, but let us take a look at what the experts would have to tell us this evening about this thing called the crisis of masculinity. Nang, the masculinity crisis, according to our research here, the modern masculinity, is somehow the crisis is a complex social phenomenon, and it is defined by a clash of between traditional gender roles and the demands of contemporary society. Nung nilalang po yung ng Panginoon si Adan, siya muna. At nung nilalang po siya, binigyan siya ng pagkakataong pangalanan lahat ng mga hayop sa Garden ng Eden. So lahat po ng mga nakikita nating mga animals ngayon, I mean all kinds of animals, he was given the opportunity to name them all. For example, anong mga magagandang animals na nakikita natin, whether it be wild, fowls of the air, the beast, and I guess some of the fishes of the sea also, because there is quite a lot. And the names that we have known them for are the names that are given to them by Adam. So he was given the dominion over everything that God had created. Now, there is a certain role that he was also given. Now, ititil niya yung land. Anong til sa Tagalog? Bigyan niyo nga po ako ng term doon. 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There are different kinds of crops. 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Not in any parts of any human being, hindi nagbuntis po si Adan. 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Now, what had happened there? 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

what do you call this, hindi ma-manifest yung pagmamahal ng Panginoon sa iisang nila lang. That's why God had created both man and women to complete, to what do you call this, compensate, no, not compensate, to what do you call this, this is another term for that, para maging connect sila yung isa, mag-complement yun. To complement each other, yung wala sa babae nandun sa lalaki at nang wala sa lalaki nandun din naman sa babae para sila magsama, and the God's love will be revealed to them. Now, so let's go back to the crisis that we're talking about. The foundational structure of traditional manhood was rooted because of their physical appearance. Anong physical setup? Ang mga lalaki po, they are made to be strong. Yung bang physically, yung kanilang setup. Okay. Okay. Kung yes, Andy, thank you very much. At kung meron kayong pwedeng i-contribute, gusto niyo pong makausap ako on air para magkwentuhan po tayo. So, the number to dial is 0918-944-7891. 0918-944-7891. Are you available there? Let me just say good morning. Good morning na tuloy. Good evening po sa mga early followers natin dito sa Facebook Live. Let me greet Ma'am Marites Mamuya and Lucy Kiabang. Of course, our regular live followers are Christian Roda. At sa lahat pong na nakaantabay ngayong gabi, si Ma'am Helen Aguilar, Eloisa Valino at lahat. Alright? So if you want to call 0918-944-7891 para mag-usap tayo kung anong gusto niyong i-contribute, what consist of, or ano ba ang view niyo sa crisis in masculinity ngayong ate sa mga panahon natin ngayon. Now, the root of this crisis, going back to that, is that meron tayong parang image ng lalaki sa physical setup nila, sila yung mas malakas, while women are the weaker members of the society. 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
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So ikaw yon, parang ang role ng isang priest ay napupunta sa iyo because you are the man of the house. Ano pa ba? For provisions and protection, sabi ko kayo ang naghahanap buhay, kayo yung nagsistand as the protector of the whole family. You are tasked because of the physical and emotional needs of the family. Parang ikaw yung taga-supply. Pero yung supplier, minsan, alam mo Andy, nawawalan din ng supply. 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At actually, this also reflects that the story of the world depends on men. That's why it's called history. Diba? So, ano po ba ang mga nagiging problema natin patungkol dito sa mga ganitong mga sitwasyon sa ating lipunan, kasi silang expected na gumawa nito? How do these men take their role as they are meant to take it? Now, sabi sa 1 Corinthians 11:3, "But I want you to know that the head of every man is Christ, the head of a woman is man, and the head of Christ is God." So parang may hierarchy. Meron siyang baitang-baitang na kung ano ba, parang ano, kumbaga flowchart. Ano to? Sabi nila, ang head of every man is Christ. Lahat ng mga tao, ang head ay Christ, si Christ. Lahat ng malalaki. The head of a woman is a man, and the head of Christ is God. Now, a biblical husband, kapag ikaw ay isang asawa, you are a leader, but you're not a lord. Anong pagkakaiba ng leader sa Lord? Okay. Merong a leader is also a good follower. If you are a leader, you must be the first one to do what you want your family to do. But a Lord is bossing around everyone. Parang ikaw, utos dito, ito gawin mo, ito gawin mo. Gawin mo ito, gawin mo ito. Okay? And a leader is not dominating. Yun ang kapagkakaiba ng Lord sa leader. You're not dominating. You are not abusive. You are not bullying. You're not aggressive. You are not always angry. And you're not diminishing man. Pinag-usapan natin last Monday that if you are vulnerable, sabi ni Sir Hex, that doesn't make you less of a man. And Jesus exemplified what biblical leadership looks like. So, si Jesus nung nandito siya sa sanlibutan, in example, siya ang nagbigay ng example for all men na ganito dapat ang gagawin niyo. Ito yung role na ginagawa ko ngayon. This should be the role of a man. What must husbands, punta muna tayo sa mga husbands, okay? Be proactive, meaning to say, you're not supposed to be passive sa mga circumstances na nagaganap sa family ninyo. Yung bang
Be mindful. Eto na. Let me just borrow the word from mindful chats. Be mindful all the time. Be sensitive to whatever your family needs. And best of all, meron talagang ikaw dapat nito. First and foremost, you are the one supposed to be pursuing God. Because you are a leader, you are a follower of God. Everyone who is within your family will also follow if you do it yourself. Next, you're the pastor of your home as a husband. Okay. Ang pastor po, ito po yung modern term for shepherd. Ang shepherd po ay, what do shepherds do? Psalm 23 says, "The Lord is my shepherd, I shall not want." Okay? So, ang Panginoon ang ating pastol at walang, hindi siya nagkukulang sa atin. He makes me lie down in green pastures. Ibig sabihin, pinipili niyang lugar na maging komportable tayo. Ang mga lalaki din po. This is supposed to be your role. This is supposed to be the things that, or the thing that your family should feel about you. Comfortable. Komportable sila sa mga bagay-bagay at sa mga lugar na idinadala mo sila. And you are to step out or step up. Ikaw ay magle-level up to do things or go a mile and initiate things that could lead your family to where God is. Kasi ikaw, you're pursuing God. You must also be the one who's going to lead the way. And eto na, itong protector. He makes me lie down in green pasture. He leads me beside the still waters. He restores my soul. He leads me in the path of righteousness for his name's sake. Eto siya. Even though I walk through the valley of the shadow of death. This one is a description of a protector in a man. Di po ba? At ngayon po, let us pause for a while and let us encourage or let us ask everyone if you can call us up at 0918-944-7891. 0918-944-7891. Kung kayo po ay nag-aantabay, kayo po ay pwedeng tumawag at pag-usapan natin kung anong gusto niyong pag-usapan tungkol sa masculinity and its crisis. A man cannot be a good leader according to this if he is not first a good follower. And to be a good follower, you should be led by the Holy Spirit. Ito po yung pinakamagandang, what do you call this, description ng isang ama, ng isang asawa. If you would like to build a family, the center of your family must be God, so that the Holy Spirit will be the one to lead you. For you to be a good leader, you are going to follow the leading of the Holy Spirit to Christ, so that you are not leading your family, but Christ is leading your family. And that means that it is every man's job to be a disciple of Jesus Christ. And your manual is the Bible. That's the first thing that you have to do. The crisis will be coming. It's normal because God is strengthening our faith by His grace. But because you trust God and you let the Holy Spirit lead you, your home will be the home that you would like to have. Okay, problems will come. Don't worry. It's a part of that. That's why there's crisis. And the first thing that it means for you to do in the family as a priest, kasi di ba sabi ng ano, you should be the priest, is bring your family in the feet of Jesus. You can choose to bring your family to all kinds, whatever you are. Kung hindi po kayo Sabbath worshiper, kasi ang mga Sabbath worshiper, they go to church on Sabbath. You can take your family. Dapat po walang absent. Lahat po kayo nandun. Because everybody must feel that this is a holy, ito yung only time for you to be together. And to recognize that you have a God in your life as a family. God would always be the center of your life and not anybody else. And let's take a look at what our listeners would like to tell us tonight. Sabi nga sa atin, Sister Lydia, maraming salamat po. At tayo po ay nag-uusap, we are talking about
the man in the family. We are supposed to be talking about crisis in masculinity. However, as we were telling a while ago, we're still looking forward to be with Sir Hex, but looks like wala po siyang what do you call this net. Kaya at 8:26 we are going to play another song and we will be right back ulit. Thank you very much, Andy, for being with me tonight. Alam niyo po ba kung ano po ba, what is the significance of a man in your life? And if you are a man, what is your significance and what is your significant role as a man in your family? Kami po ay magbabalik magkatapos ng isa pang awitin. Pakinggan niyo po ito. Ito po ang 89.1 Adventist World Radio at kayo nakikinig sa Mindful Chats. Magbabalik kami.

0: We're back sa ating pong Mindful Chats dito sa 89.1 AWR Manila. Maraming salamat po sa ating special. The song that we've just heard was rendered to us by Girly Manuel Samson. Maraming salamat po. At tayo po ay nagdi-discuss, tayo pinag-uusapan natin ang mga roles ng mga lalaki dito sa ating society, dito sa ating lipunan. We were just talking about the first thing that we were talking about. Man as a leader, he should be the peace that we have just discussed. He should be a proactive, he must pursue God, he must be a pastor of his home, and he must also be a protector. At this time po, pag-uusapan naman natin po itong next na role ng lalaki, he must be a laborer. Nako po, ha? 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And man was given 6 days to labor in a week because for 1 day you have to rest, and that rest is your communion with God. He has to have that for 5 days a week. And God also gave us time. Remember, he was the one who created time and season. He created about everything. And ito, para makapag-provide ka sa family mo, yung pinagtatrabahuan doon sa pagli-labor mo, magkakaroon yun ng produce na tinatawag. 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That's why you have to labor for yourself. At sabi sa 1 Timothy 5:8, "If anyone does not provide for his own and especially for those of his household, he has denied the faith and is worse than unbeliever." 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But today, 1 in 9 ang ratio na. 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So, nabawasan na. 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Ano kayang ginagawa nitong 9? Well, that equates to over 7 million men in the United States today. And they are physically able, but they are only relying on government's welfare. Kasi may ibinibigay ang gobyerno nila. 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Sinabi po ito ng research. And they are not men, but grown-up boys. Ayaw nilang magtrabaho. Hindi ko po alam kung bakit ayaw nila. And we have a pandemic of lazy men also. Nako, sana hindi yan totoo dito sa Pilipinas. Some of these men are over-spiritualized things, saying that God has called him into ministry. Anong klaseng ministry? Okay? Hindi po natin alam. And they cannot work. Sabi nila, ayokong magtrabaho kasi I am called for ministry. I don't understand what kind of ministry they're having. But living by faith, sabi nga nila, kung kayo ay naniniwala sa Panginoon, you are not going to sit down. Your faith is a working faith. Your faith should be an action. It should act. 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Pero we will consult our experts about this po, Ma'am Fa Ira. Maraming salamat po sa pag-contribute ninyo. At sabi nga dito, I can't work. I'm called in the ministry. Ayaw magtrabaho. Don't forget, alam niyo po, God is also a working God. Okay? He's not supposed to work. But then, He does work. Nag-spend, alam mo si Jesus nung maliit pa, He helped His father, His earthly father, Joseph. He worked in the carpentry. Kung anong ginagawa ng tatay niya. Kaya nga sabi sa Luke 2:52, and Jesus increased in wisdom, in favor with God and man. Meaning to say, yung kanyang kaisipan, hindi lang siya, hindi lang niya iplinis ang mga tao because one of those roles that a man should have is to work. He helped his father provide for the family. And if you have a family, that is your ministry. And you need to provide for them. Ayun. Ang ministry mo sa family mo is to provide for them. Not only that you are a priest, ikaw ang magli-lead sa family mo, but you have also to provide for them. And yung iba naman, sabi nila, dreamers are not workers. Oo. 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I should only sleep. 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So, sabi nga ni Dr. Martin Luther King, another set of lazy man is not so spiritual but has more dreams. Okay? So, that more dreams than Martin Luther King. So, kung nag-iisip ka, alam niyo po ba na if you want to be a good, what do you call this, a successful corporate person, you have to plan and you have to work out your plan. Meaning to say, huwag ka lang magplano. 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You should not only sit and dream about ideas. Then, ang mga ibang mga husbands, they push their wives to work while they sit around the house. But this is not to put them down. Pero meron din naman kasi pong mga pag-uusap between husband and wife that the wife must work while the man would be left at home. At alam nyo ba na mas maraming trabaho sa bahay kaysa sa labas. 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I salute men who are staying at home and keep their house also just as beautiful as a woman can. 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We are not going to go between you and your wife's agreement. Okay? And you cannot just be anything. Don't waste your time just for anything. Sabi nga sa Proverbs 14:23, in all labor there is profit, but idle chatter leads only to poverty. 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You just have to be patient in everything kasi hindi naman, pag nag-aral ka po, hindi ka magsa-start na doktor ka kaagad. 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Good evening kay kay Mommy Rose. Thanks for watching. 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Sa Friday po, nandito na si Sir Hex. Kasama niyan po si Doc Lalay during the time. Now, in the case of Joseph, si Joseph naging governor. Bakit si Joseph naging governor? Hindi naman siya governor kaagad-agad. When Joseph was yet smaller, he was attending to his father's sheep. And then, when he was sold to the Midianites, he was sold to also to Potiphar. He was the ano, siya yung head over all the servants there in the house of Potiphar. And he was entrusted of all the labors. Lahat ng mga nandun, siya yung manager doon. 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Yes, thank you very much. Pwede po bang makausap kung sinong caller natin? Thank you very much. Sino po ba ito? Hello, good evening.
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0: 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I guess you have to agree po muna doon sa kung anong arrangement nyo. Kasi if you could not be comfortable, I guess, doon sa arrangement na ganyan, that will cause really a problem. That's according to my opinion po, ma'am. Does that
1: Actually,
0: answer
1: opo,
0: po?
1: naging problem ngayon sa
0: Sa society
1: family.
0: natin.
1: Opo.
0: Ma'am, thank you very much.
1: Opo, thank you very much
0: Ma'am,
1: po for
0: saan po
1: taking
0: kayo?
1: my call.
0: Opo, saan po kayo tumatawag, ma'am?
1: Nandito po ako sa Paranaque.
0: Oh, are you
1: Opo.
0: always listening to Mindful Chats po?
1: Ay, opo, lagi. Sa AWR, naka-tune in po ako lagi.
0: Maraming salamat, Ma'am Maris, ha? Salamat sa
1: Thank you
0: ano,
1: po.
0: sa idea.
1: Thank you
0: Thank you
1: po,
0: very
1: Ma'am
0: much.
1: Pam.
0: Thank you
1: Salamat
0: very
1: po.
0: much, Ma'am Maris. Thank you for calling. Thank you, Andy. Thank you very much po for engaging with us. And that's a very realistic po yun kasi ngayon minsan pag halimbawa ang babaeng mas mataas yung sa akala nila mas mataas yung kanilang sweldo sa mga sa kanilang husband, they would ask the spouse to stay home to take care of the kids, of which sana po mag-usap kayo ng mabuti kung ano pong komportable both sides, kasi you have to take into consideration also the feeling of one person. Remember, even if you are one, kasi di ba husband and wife is considered as one, kasi you are put together by God as one. I think you have to let the other person comfortable with your arrangement. Really agree on that. Kasi kung gusto niyang ganon, pero kung hindi po siya komportable at kayo lang po ang nagsuggest kasi mas gusto niyong ganon, I don't think that would make a person or that husband be comfortable or be happy in what he's doing, and that could cause a problem. Let's go back to what we're talking about at 5 minutes. 5 minutes na lang ba tayo? Ah, o mga 6 minutes na lang ganun, sabi ni Andy. Na si Joseph po hindi nag-start na ano kagad siya governor. He did everything that he has to do. And also with David, si David din po nag-start as a shepherd. He was trained, he went to, umikot din siya. And he became a leader. Both Joseph and David became leaders at the age of 30. Si Jesus din po nag-start ng kanyang ministry at 30. Why? He went through a lot of training. And it's not the training na ano lang po, na salita lang, no. He went through it, kumbaga, on the job training na sinasabi nga ngayon sa atin. Kasi kahit nga po sa mga bata ngayon sa school natin, meron tayong tinatawag na OJT, even sa, especially kung nasa, ano ka, nasa TESDA ka, mas maganda yung kanilang mga exposure manual talaga. Maraming salamat, Andy. We have only 5 minutes before we let go of our program tonight. We thank you for your being with us. No, ang pagiging laborer ng isang lalaki po, or pagiging leader, or pagiging, di ba, yung mga significant leaders, especially now in our society, is not born with it. You have to go through everything that could hone whoever you would want to be. And the last thing in here is, I think we still have a husband is a loy is loyal, supposed to be loyal, because in Matthew 5:28 it says, "But I say to you that whoever looks at a woman to lust for her has already committed adultery with her in his own heart." So, ito po yung isang crisis din na nag-occur sa buhay ng ating mga kalalakihan. We love them, but then that's a part of their setup, I guess, and that's a part of being a human being to be tempted. However, if he has already the first quality of a man, which is a godly man, he will not be easily tempted. And number four is a husband is a learner. Not everything that a person has could be learned in one sitting. That's why sabi ko nga nung isang araw, I was talking to someone, Age is really giving us the wisdom as to how to navigate our lives. So, as a person, a husband is also a person, a human being. He is a learner. A husband, likewise, dwell with them with understanding, giving honor to the wife as to the weaker vessel, and as being his heirs together of the grace of life, that your prayers may not be hindered. So, you have to learn. To learn to get to know your wife, to learn how to know your children, to learn how to be a husband to your wife, a father to your kids, and to whatever your position may be outside of your home. And the last one is you have to be a lover of your wife. Meaning to say, mayroon ditong 5 ways, Andy, at for 3 minutes before we let go of our program. Sabi dito, number 1, buy your wife's flowers or gifts. 2, spend time with your wife. 3, do the house chores sometimes. Hindi naman siguro all the time kasi kung may trabaho ka, yun nga. Kung nasa bahay ka, huwag naman ganun lahat kasi nakaka-dimin nga naman yung kung ikaw lang yun. Physically, touch her without initiating anything that could lead to something, okay? And compliment her all the time. You know what? I thought I would be inept of what we're going to discuss tonight, but it looks like we have discussed a lot of things. We thank you for all you who are listening to us right now. Thank you for keeping us keeping company. Our mindful chat tonight, and sa pangalan po ni Doc Lalaine Alfanoso, at maraming salamat po sa aking piloto ngayong gabi, si Andy. 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
3: 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Kung ikaw ay may kahilingan sa panalangin o kung may mga katanungan, tumawag o mag-text sa 0917-1742-777, 0917-1742-777, or sa 0968-8536-607, 0968-8536-607.

Now, we should not be surprised as Bible students at the increasing number of natural disasters today. You'll recall that Jesus predicted, Luke chapter 21, that there would be a rise of natural disasters before his return. Luke 21, verse 11. And great earthquakes shall be in diverse places. There'll be famines and pestilences. And notice this phrase, fearful sights, great signs, this is Luke 21, 11, shall there be from heaven. If ever there was a fearful sight from heaven, it was the approach of Hurricane Ian coming rapidly into places like Sarasota, Florida, and the Florida coast. That certainly was a fearful sign in heaven. But then if you look further down in that chapter, Luke 21 at verse 25, there'll be signs in the sun, moon, and stars. On earth, there'll be distress of nations. And I was interested in this last phrase, with perplexity, the sea and the waves roaring. Did we experience a disaster in Florida that was very unlike many other disasters ever to hit the coast of America? But do you know Hurricane Ian was not the most devastating storm that ever hit the American coast? In 1938, September 21, the New England hurricane was one of the most deadly and most destructive tropical storms that ever hit America. It made landfall in Long Island, New York, proceeded to devastate New England. The storm formed off the coast of Africa on September 9. But on September 21, it approached the American coast. Now, it's estimated, now get this, it's estimated that that one hurricane in 1938 killed more than 700 people. Some 57,000 homes

very fine barometer. And it came to his home on September 21, 1938, before the hurricane hit. And he saw it, and the needle was on hurricane. He looked at that barometer. He shook it. He shook it again. He shook it again. And he said, I paid so much money for this barometer, and it's faulty. There is no hurricane coming. He packaged it up and wrote a scathing letter to the company that sold them the barometer. He said, I paid all that money and you sold me this cheap piece of junk. He said, look, he said, you need to return my money. He drove to work. The clouds darkened. The wind began to blow. The rain began to pound down. By the time he could make his way back to his house after the storm, it was gone. And his precious barometer was no longer there. What was this man's problem? His man's problem was very simple. He refused to accept the readings on the barometer. He trusted his own judgment. He didn't recognize that there were storm clouds on the horizon. Now, of course, back there in 1938, they didn't have those sophisticated methods of tracking hurricanes. The only thing this man had was the barometer, and he refused to accept its leading, its guidance, refused to accept its readings. The needle on the barometer of time is pointing to hurricane warnings on the horizons of this world. We are told through divine inspiration that a storm is coming, relentless in its fury. And again, the question is raised, are we prepared to meet it? There's a fascinating statement in a book called Child Guidance on page 555. And it says, a storm's coming, relentless in its fury, and we are to prepare to meet it. Then this last couple sentences, we who know the truth should be preparing for what is to come upon the world as an overwhelming surprise. Is most of the world aware of what's soon to happen? Not at all. This week, I spent time looking through Scripture on statements on time. There's one thing that nobody has any more than you do today, and that's time. However wealthy an individual is, they may have more money than you do. They may have more homes than you do. They may have more clothes in their closet than you do, but they have no more what? Time than we have. Looking at the coming of Jesus and going through Scripture and looking at the concept of time in Scripture, what instruction does the Bible give us? We begin in Romans, the 13th chapter. Four passages we're going to study about time. We are beginning there with verse 11. The first principle is this: understanding where we are in the stream of time is vital. Understanding where we are in the stream of time is of paramount importance. Understanding where we are in the stream of time is priority. Romans, the 13th chapter, verse 11. And that knowing the time. Now notice what Scripture does not say. It does not say guessing about the time. It's no maybe, perhaps, I think so. Knowing the time. Now it is what? High time to wake out of sleep. For now is our salvation nearer than when we believed. Now understanding this matter of time and where we are in the stream of time is essential for the preparation for the coming of Jesus. There are three main chapters in the New Testament that have to do with the signs of the times: Matthew 24, Luke 21, and Mark 13. Now that should prompt us and get our attention immediately. Why? Because if the New Testament writers, Matthew, Mark, and Luke, in those Gospels, if they, each one, devote an entire chapter to the signs

the times, it must be important that we understand them. Now, many of us are familiar with those signs of the end. They are certainly, the Bible talks about false Christs and false prophets. It talks about wars and rumors of wars. It talks about conflict among the nations, famines, pestilence, earthquakes, natural disasters, rising crime and violence, lawlessness, deterioration of the family unit. Now, here's the question, though. Haven't these things been present for 2,000 years? Haven't we had famines for 2,000 years since the time that these signs were given? Haven't there been wars for 2,000 years? Hasn't there been crime in the streets? Why is it that this generation could be unique if those signs existed down through the centuries? What is different about this generation? There is an aspect that distinguishes this generation from any other, and here's what it is. Before the last century, before the 20th century, the wars, famines, pestilences, natural disasters, and economic woes were largely events isolated to different parts of the world. They were largely local events. You might have a famine in a country in Africa. You might have a war in a country in Europe. But these were very isolated events. They were largely local, involving a country, a community, group of countries. But today, they are global. Let me give you an example, a few examples. Take COVID pandemic that we've just gone through. Was that isolated to one country? Not at all. It was a global pandemic. It impacted our entire planet. Consider the threat of nuclear war. Vladimir Putin is rattling the saber of nuclear attack. Nuclear war would infect the entire planet. If you look back 100 years ago, that never, ever could have happened. Think about the oil crisis and rising gas prices. A country that most of us have never, ever visited, and I would say many of us couldn't even put our finger on that on the map in Saudi Arabia, that produces oil. That country, when they raise oil prices, it impacts you here in Haymarket in your gas prices, and it impacts food prices. So today, we're living in a global community. Think about, for example, fluctuating exchange rates in the currencies, how they impact the world. Think about it this way. China is 7,000 miles from the California coast, about 10,000 miles from us. But the Chinese government makes a decision on the price of clothes. We import them. They make a decision on the price of electronic goods. We import them. And what a decision made in a small room in China, that impacts you as you go to the store to buy that TV or that stereo. Here's the point. We are living at a time of a global community, unprecedented in history, where the signs of the times are no longer isolated. They are universal signs that are impacting all humanity. And what does Paul say? Knowing the time, that your salvation is far nearer than you ever believed. We also look at the prophecies of Daniel and Revelation. Where are we in the stream of time in those prophecies? You look at the great prophecy of Daniel 2, with the head of gold, the breast and arms of silver, the thighs of brass, the legs of iron, the feet of iron and clay. Are we in the head of gold Babylon? Are we in the breast and arms of silver, Medo-Persia? Are we in the brass of Greece? We're down there, as somebody says, in the toenails of the image, right before that rock crushes the image. Where are we? If you look at every prophecy, look at Daniel 7, lion, bear, leopard, dragon-like beast, little horn power, judgment. We're not back there in the days of the lion, the bear, the leopard, and the dragon, are we? If you look at prophecy, down the stream of time, you say to yourself, we must be living toward the end of human history.
Or you look, for example, at a passage in Revelation like Revelation 11, which to me is an incredibly powerful passage. This passage could not have been fulfilled 100 years ago. But when we think of the threat of nuclear war, when we think of the possibility of climate change and the deterioration of our planet through the industrial pollution, you look at Revelation 11, verse 18, the nations were angry, thy wrath has come. The time of the dead that they should be judged, when's that? Thou should givest reward unto your servants the prophets. When's that? When Christ comes. And to the saints and them that fear your name, small and great. Now notice the last phrase. And should destroy them which destroy the earth. Here's the question. Did the human race have the capacity to destroy itself 100 years ago? So this passage tells us from the prophetic word that Jesus will come at a time that is unique in history, where the human race is bonded together in an intercontinental confederacy, and the human race has the capacity or the ability to destroy itself. So Paul's urgent appeal is what? Know the time. Don't fall asleep on the knife edge of eternity. Paul is appealing to one of the strongest Christian motives, and that is, allow the love of God to transform your life so that living on the knife edge of eternity, you can be prepared for the coming of Jesus. Paul is saying to the Christians at Rome and to you and me, the Christians at Rome were living in a godless pagan culture. And he was saying to them, awake from indolence, put off lukewarmness, abstain from self-indulgence. Be alert to heaven's signals. Have you ever, most of you have a cell phone, right? Don't take it out now. Most of you have a cell phone. Have you ever had your cell phone and you're trying to call somebody and you look at the bars on your cell phone and then there's no bars there. And then finally there's that one little bar that's flickering. So you say, I've got to make this important phone call. So maybe you're traveling, you're the husband and you're going to be home late and you want to call your wife. So you dial the number, you put it in the speed dial because you have your wife's number there, right? And so you call, hello, honey, I can't hear you. Hello, I can't hear you. Hello, you don't have a good connection. How many of you ever had that happen to you? Yeah, most of us did, didn't we? We don't have a good connection. Why? We wandered out of the zone that enables us to be connected to the satellite above. Have you wandered out of the zone so that the voice of God to your heart is fuzzy? Is the connection between you and God like a fuzzy signal on a cell phone? Have you ever been in a place where your coverage is spotty? Was it difficult to hear the other person on the other end of the transmission? There are times we wander out of the coverage zone. Sometimes we have no bars on the spiritual phone, and we lost the signal. And here's what Paul says. Paul says, be sure to stay alert. Don't get out of the coverage zone. Be sure to listen to the messages that God is sending you every day. Now, the fact that time has gone on a little longer than we expected means for us that we have the danger of what I call Advent fatigue. Advent fatigue. Because some of you have heard the preaching of the coming of Christ from the time you were children. And the longer the delay is, the more the possibility is that we develop Advent fatigue, that we no longer live with the expectation, no longer live with the excitement, no longer live with the enthusiasm that Christ is coming soon. But the fact that Jesus has not yet come doesn't mean his coming is further away. It means his coming is closer. The fact that he hasn't come is not something, it doesn't mean the Bible has failed in any way at all. It means that now is the time to prepare our hearts. And so Paul speaks to us today here in this time, in this place, and he says to each one of us, knowing the time. It's high time to awake out of sleep.
So the first aspect of time that we study is knowing the time, staying alert, not allowing the culture around us to squeeze us into its mold. The second aspect of time in the New Testament is cherish the time. The first is know the time. The second is cherish the time. James chapter 4, verse 13 to 17. James chapter 4, verse 13 to 17. Paul says, know the time. James says, cherish the time. We begin with verse 13, a powerful Bible passage on time. It's talking about the brevity of life. James chapter 4, verse 13. Go to now, you that say, today or tomorrow, we're going to go into such and such a city, and continue there a year, and buy and sell and get gain. Whereas you know not what shall be on the tomorrow, for what's your life? It is even a vapor that appears for a little time and then vanishes away. For what you ought to say is, if the Lord will, we shall live and do this or that. But now you rejoice in your boastings. All such rejoicing is evil. What is James saying? When you look at verse 14, you have the heart of what he's saying. He's saying, what is your life? It's like a vapor. You see, understanding the brevity of life causes us to cherish each moment. It motivates us to refocus our energies. It prompts us to reevaluate our priorities. Jesus through James and the Holy Spirit is pointing out that we have no guarantee for tomorrow. He's underlining with two punctuation points that we don't have time to lose, that every moment is important. I love the words of the poet, Charles Studd, who says, only one life, 'twill soon be past. Only what's done for Christ will last. Here's an eternal principle. Life is short, death is certain, eternity is forever. Can you say that with me? Life is what? Short. Death is certain. Eternity is forever. See, death is certain unless Jesus comes. There's only two ways out of this world. One is you die in Christ and you're resurrected, or Jesus comes and you're translated. But if Jesus doesn't come, three things. What are they? Life is what? Short. Death is what? Certain. And eternity is what? Forever. Cherish each moment. Don't do anything in your life that you're going to regret later on. Develop positive relationships with the people around you. Arise each morning with the joyful anticipation that this is a new day in Christ. It's a new day to experience the closeness of His presence, a new day to experience the warmth of His love, a new day to experience the touch of His healing grace. Life is too short to hold grudges, nurture hurt feelings, dwell on the pain that others have caused us. Life is too short to spend it on the trivial, unimportant things of life. Life is too short to be shaped by the culture, the values, the attitudes of this world. Life is too short to let the things of time crowd out the things of eternity. Life is too short to miss out on eternity, for eternity is forever, and forever is a long and a long time. Paul says, know the time. James says, cherish every single moment of time. Paul comes back in Ephesians chapter 5, verse 6, our third point on time, and he says, if you have squandered some time, redeem the time. Romans chapter 5, verse 6, third principle of time, redeem the time. How do you redeem the time? You can never go back 5 years, 10 years, and live over those years. But the way you redeem the time is taking advantage of the present, listening to the voice of Christ in the present,
being sensitive to the moving of the Holy Spirit in your heart to the present, coming to Christ every single day in the present, being charmed by his love, redeemed by his grace, transformed by his power. Ephesians chapter 5, we're looking here, verse 16, redeeming the time because the days are evil. What does Scripture say? Redeeming the what? Time. Now, that's an interesting passage, redeeming the time. The Apostle Paul calls us to evaluate our lifestyle. What is it that redeeming the time means? It means evaluate your lifestyle. It means evaluate your habits, your practices in the light of eternity. Make the changes necessary to prepare for the coming of Jesus. He appeals to us to redeem the time, to refocus our priorities. Let's suppose you were spending your time on trivial matters. Let's suppose that the latest Hollywood TV programs have captured your attention. Let's suppose that you were spending the majority of your time in video games. Let's suppose that the things of time have crowded out the things of eternity. What's Paul saying here? Redeeming the time. He's saying, refocus your priorities. He's saying, make the most of every opportunity that heaven provides and don't squander away the precious moments that make little difference. Now, it's very interesting. You see that phrase, redeeming the time? There are times that you read a phrase in the New Testament and you see it in English, but you don't catch the significance of it. So I went back and took a look at that phrase in the original language of the New Testament, which is Greek, and it's not redeeming the time, which is really interesting. It's buy out the time. Buy out the time. What does that mean? If you look at the history of, and the origin of that word, redeeming the time, it comes from the marketplace, where a person was looking for a bargain and they had limited money. So if I'm looking for a bargain and I have limited money, I want to spend my money in the marketplace on the thing where I'm going to get the most value for my money. So what Paul is saying here is, you have a limited amount of time. From the time you're born to the time you die, you have a limited amount of time. So if you are looking for a bargain in the marketplace, he's saying to the Ephesians, you're going to want to spend your money on the thing that is most valuable. Therefore, since you have a limited amount of time in the marketplace of this world, spend your time on the things that are most valuable. Limited amounts of money must be spent wisely. So what Paul is saying here is, you have a limited amount of time to spend, spend it wisely. Don't waste a minute. There's a significant statement in the book, Christ Object Lessons. And I want you to take a look at that. In Christ Object Lessons, we find it there on page 342 and 345. Ellen White says, life is too short to be trifled away. We have but a few days of probation in which to prepare for eternity. We have no time to waste, no time to devote to selfish pleasure, no time for the indulgence of sin. It's now that we are to form characters for the future, immortal life. It is now that we are to prepare for the searching of the judgment. Why were you and I born? What is our destiny? Were we born simply to get up in the morning and go to work and come home exhausted and fall on the couch to watch a few TV programs? Is that the meaning of life? We were born to know Christ. We were born to know his love. We were born to experience his grace. We were born to be transformed by his word. We were born to share his love with others. We were born to develop characters that will stand the test of time for all eternity. And so, Paul says, invest your life in the things that count, because life is too short to be trifled away. Some of you who are musicians
may have heard some of the amazing symphonies and music of Tchaikovsky, the great Russian composer. Tchaikovsky put a sign on his gate to his home, and he said, "Visiting hours, Monday and Tuesday between 3 and 5. Other times, please do not ring." Now, by posting that sign, Tchaikovsky was announcing to the world that he was a great composer. And as a great composer, his time was important. If he was going to achieve his purpose and bless the world with music, he needed to single-mindedly devote himself to what was important. He was not willing to compromise his work or his calling by wasting his time on trivial matters. He knew that in order to reach his goal, he needed to focus on his purpose, he needed to value his time, and he needed to teach others to do the same. Now, as the result of Tchaikovsky's discipline in valuing his time and protecting his daily schedule, he became one of the greatest composers of the 19th century. If he allowed himself to be distracted, he certainly would not have composed the world's greatest music. You and I are composing a character for the kingdom of heaven, a character that reveals the sweetness of Jesus' love, a character in which we can sing, "Amazing Grace, how sweet the sound that saved a wretch like me." We are developing characters that stand the test of time, that will go through the crisis that's coming, that in a world of darkness will reflect God's love and his grace and his goodness. So the Apostle Paul says, redeem your time. Spend your time on things that really count. Guard your moments carefully. At the end of the day, ask yourself four questions. Here are four questions to ask yourself at the end of the day. Number one, did I spend my time profitably today? Or did I trifle it away? Number two, did I use my time in productive ways? Number three, were my actions pleasing to God today? In those quiet moments, just before I go to sleep at night, when I'm in that slumber period of consciousness, I ask the question, were my actions pleasing to God today? Is there anything I need to repent of today? Quick words, impatient actions, critical spirit, selfish heart. Were my actions pleasing to God today? Did I make my decisions in the light of eternity? And this really leads us to our fourth and final principle. Principle number one, know the time. Principle number two, cherish each moment. Principle number three, where you've made mistakes in the past, redeem the time. It is never too late to begin making good decisions. And the sooner you begin making good decisions, the sooner good things are going to happen. Redeem the time. The last principle is found in Psalms. It's the 90th Psalm, and this principle is improve every opportunity. Psalm 90. Now, Psalm 90 is a contrast between the eternity of God and the mighty nature of God and the frailty of the flesh. Psalm 90, verse 1, for example, "Lord, you've been our dwelling place in all generations." Verse 2, "Before the mountains were brought forth or ever, thou hast formed the earth and the world from everlasting to everlasting, you are God." So there's the eternity of God. Then you let your eyes drop down. Verse 10, "The days of our years are 70 years or 70 and 10. And if by reason of strength, they be 80 years. Yet it is their strength, labor, and sorrow, for it is soon cut off. Our life will be gone, will fly away. For who knows the power of your anger, even though thy fear, so is thy wrath." What is it talking about here? It's talking about the brevity of life
It's talking about the fact, not that there's some vindictive, angry God out there someplace, but God is angry against sin. That's the only thing God is angry against sin. And it is true that at times sin is deadly and fatal even in this life. And this is my text that I want to focus on. So teach us to do what? Number our days. Teach us to number our days that we may apply our hearts to wisdom. It's our first principle, learning to number our days. Now, what does it mean to number our days? Number our days is an expression used by David in Psalms to cause us to place priority on the things that are most important, to cherish things that matter most. Somebody said, show me where you spend your money, and I'll tell you what's important to you. Then they added, show me where you spend your time, and I'll tell you who you are. Show me where you spend your money, and I'll tell you what's important to you. But show me where you spend your time, and that will tell me really who you are. Once upon a time, there was a man who was getting up in age. He read about this Bible passage that said, teach us, O Lord, to number our days. And if I reach 70 years old, I'll praise you. And if 80, wow, that's a miracle. And he said, you know what I'm going to do as he's getting up in age? I'm going to take a jar and put 70 marbles in it. So he took his jar and he put these 70 marbles in his jar. And then each year he began to take marbles out of the jar. Well, when he began to do this, he was in his 60s, so he took 60 marbles out of the jar that had been spent already, and he put them in another jar. And he said, this is the part of my life that's spent. So he took actually 67 marbles out of that jar, and he put them in the spent jar. He said, if I live to 70, I only got 3 more marbles in my jar. And he said, each year, he told his wife, I'm taking 1 marble out of the jar. Now, if the jar of your life is pretty well spent, now the truth of the matter is we don't know the destiny of our lives. We don't know what, when we'll die. But this man said, I want to do something consciously that I always keep in mind the eternity is before me. He had 3 marbles in his jar. 68, 2 marbles in his jar. 69, 1 marble left in his jar. On his 70th birthday, he said to his wife, let's go out to a restaurant and eat. Brought his empty jar, held it up to his wife. He said, look, I've had 70 years that God has given me. I don't know how much time I have left. But wife, I want you to know, every moment that I've been thinking about those marbles going out of my jar, marbles going out of my jar, another life that was spent. He said, I've made a commitment that I want to be faithful to Christ. I don't want to waste one moment. I can't trifle away the precious gift of time that God has given me. Life on this earth is passing quickly. It's soon to end, and I must prepare for eternity. William Cowper was an outstanding poet and hymn writer. And his life was really filled with a lot of trauma. He was discouraged at times, sometimes depressed. And he moved to a little village in Olney, England. And in that village, John Newton lived. In fact, John Newton was the pastor of the church. And you'll remember that Newton had been a slave trader running slave ships from Africa to United Kingdom in England. And Newton was almost killed in a terrible storm on one particular occasion, and he gave his life to Christ, and that's when Newton wrote this amazing hymn, Amazing Grace, How Sweet the Sound That Saved a Wretch Like Me. I once was lost, but now I'm found, was blind, but now I see. William Cowper had the great gift as well of writing hymns. And he and Newton would meet often in the afternoons in a little garden at the home of Newton. Sometimes they met at the home of Cowper.
And they'd write hymns together. Eventually, they wrote a hymnal, and it became the most popular evangelical hymnal. And there is a song that Cowper wrote called For a Closer Walk with Thee. And it goes like this: For a closer walk with God, a calm and heavenly frame, a light to shine upon the road that leads me to the Lamb. But it was the second verse that really touched me of the song. It said this: The dearest idol I have known, whatever that idol be, help me to tear it from thy throne and worship only thee. The dearest idol I have known, whatever that idol be, help me to tear it from thy throne and worship only thee. The lines of William Cowper speak to us today, this time, this place. They come echoing down the centuries. They encourage us to be so sensitive to God's presence, so in tune with his will, so in harmony with his leading, that we will be ready to surrender anything in our lives that does not please him. They move us to examine our hearts, to discover if there's any idol there that we've placed on the throne of our lives except Jesus. They urge us to reconsider our lifestyle habits, our inner attitudes, our fractured relationships, to make things right with God and the people around us. The psalmist speaks the truth when he says to us, number your days. Like grains of sand, the time that you and I are on earth is slipping through our fingers. Like marbles in a jar, those marbles are going from the jar that we have not yet spent to the spent jar. Psalm 90, verse 17, sums up the passage, number your days well. What does it mean to number your days? What does it mean to prioritize eternity? Psalm 90, verse 17. David says in the first part of Psalm 90 that our Lord is eternal from everlasting. In the middle part, he talks about the frailty of human life. But at the end, he says in this magnificent passage in Psalm 90, verse 17, let the beauty of the Lord our God be upon us, and establish thou the work of our hands upon us. Yea, the work of our hands, establish thou it in the blazing light of eternity, with the signs of the times running out, in the recognition of the brevity of life. Is it your desire today to let the beauty of the Lord shine upon you, to be bathed in his grace, to be transformed by his love? Do you desire today to make the beauty of the Lord shining upon your life a priority in your life? As we pray together in the quietness of this sanctuary, would you like to say to Jesus, Jesus, let the beauty of your love shine upon me today. I want to reveal the beauty of your character. The only way to have more time for prayer is to have less time for something else. The only way to have more time for Bible study is to have less time for something else. The only way to have more time to witness is to have less time for something else. Every one of us have only one life to live. What are you spending your life for? What's significant to you? Let the beauty of the Lord shine upon you today as we pray. Father in heaven, we long for the beauty of the Lord to shine upon us. You've given us time to develop characters like Jesus. What a wonderful Savior is Jesus, my Lord. Thank you, Jesus, that you're such a wonderful Savior, that we can know the time that we live in
living on the verge of eternity, that we can cherish each moment and value it as you valued it, that we can redeem the time. If we've stumbled and fallen or frittered away our time or trifleized our time, oh Lord, help us redeem that time. Teach us to number our days and make every day count for Christ. And may the beauty of the Lord, the beauty of the Lord, shine upon us today as we sing, "What a Wonderful Savior is Jesus My Lord." In Christ's name, amen.

0: don't know what to do. How should I bring up this baby? I don't even know how to take care of myself.
1: Every child is a gift from heaven. It's the start of a new life. 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

0: Gallstone disease is painful and often requires the surgical removal of the gallbladder. Is there a way to avoid developing the disease in the first place? Men who ate nuts at least 5 times a week were found to be 30% less likely to develop gallstones, according to the health professional study published in 2004. The men enjoyed hazelnuts, peanuts, and cashews and avoided the pain of gallstones. 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

0: 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Reasoning from the Scriptures, thought-provoking discussions on biblical truths. Revelation of Hope, unveiling the prophecies of the Bible and God's ultimate plan. 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
2: 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Regularly enjoying oatmeal, quinoa, and other whole grains will make you feel full more quickly, and it will keep the hunger pangs away. 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

0: Much has happened in the Philippines in the last 5 years, from evangelistic series to free healthcare and the ending of a terrorist organization. Adventist World Radio praises the miracles that God has done here, and much of it is due to our volunteers at our radio stations. For the last 3 years, Cesar Baticos has been one of our broadcasters on the island of Mindoro. Cesar loves telling others about the same joy he experienced when first hearing about Jesus on AWR.
1: Naglingkod po ako sa bayan ng Rojas ng almost 24 years in Pan.
0: He was a good mayor and would always help others when he could. His people were happy. In his spare time, he loved listening to his radio. It was a time of peace for him. One day, there was a request for an event in his city. A group called AWR wanted to set up radio broadcasts and evangelistic meetings all over the area. This was fine by him, as it would bring in visitors. But one day, he decided to listen to what this group was saying, and he was impressed with the health program they presented.
1: Mga kantang ibinigay ng Friends for Life na ako'y mag-bless.
0: Many times, he would listen and sing the words as he worked. A year went by and the AWR team returned for another series of meetings and free medical clinics available to all. Since he enjoyed AWR's broadcast, he welcomed them back with open arms and even took me on a tour of his city and told me that he eagerly wanted to attend the meetings. In the past, he would just listen to AWR's music and medical programs, but at the meeting, he heard about the Sabbath, which confused him, because most Christians worshiped on Sunday. He studied his Bible, and then he remembered his driver was in Israel for a while, so he asked him what he knew about the Sabbath. His driver confirmed that Jews worship on Saturday, because that is what the Bible says. The mayor became convinced he needed to be baptized into the Seventh-day Adventist Church. It was at that meeting, on the Sabbath, he happily listened and rejoiced. Then he made a statement for all to hear. At a nearby beach, he was baptized. Now, even though he had made the decision for baptism, his family was not fully yet convinced. However, during the pandemic, suddenly everyone was forced to stay home, and the radio became a necessity. In Mindoro, AWR speaker Pastor Robert Tulay started a revelation series that would air daily over the course of a couple weeks. Cesar encouraged his family to listen to the AWR program every day with him. His wife had no choice, as he had the volume up high every time the broadcast came on. But the more she listened, the more interested she became, as the prophecies and signs of the Bible were made clear. Then, one day, she joined him for one of the broadcasts. The Bible messages even piqued the interest of the children. Upon learning about this family's interest, the broadcasters began visiting their home to help answer their questions. After 2 months of home visits and Bible studies, the whole family decided to get baptized. In the jungle, in the back of a truck filled with water, his wife and children joined him as they officially became

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0: 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But we cannot do it alone. 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

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Revelation of Hope, unveiling the prophecies of the Bible and God's ultimate plan. 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
3: 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It's worth loving over and over again. Adventists care.

0: Many people came and told Jehoshaphat that a vast army was approaching to wage war against him. Alarmed by this news, Jehoshaphat proclaimed a fast for all of Judah. People came from every town in Judah to fast and pray together. We were part of a large group, and Jehoshaphat was earnestly asking God for assistance. Then a man called Jahaziel stood up and said that Jehoshaphat should not be concerned, that it was not his battle, but God's battle.
1: It was early in the morning when we set out in the desert of Tekoa. We were seriously concerned about facing this huge army, but we were told to have faith. We had also prayed. When our reconnaissance platoon came over the hill, we only saw dead bodies all around. The enemy had apparently turned on each other. Jehoshaphat's prayers had won him the battle, without even having to fight.

0: The church was undergoing practical challenges. The Hellenistic Jews were complaining against the Hebraic Jews because the former's widows were being overlooked in the daily distribution of food. The apostles decided that they needed to focus on the ministry of prayer and the word, and so they requested for 7 deacons to be chosen for these other practical tasks.
1: The apostles asked us, as a group, to choose 7 men who were known to be full of the Spirit and have wisdom. This proposal from the apostles pleased our whole group, so we went about selecting the 7 men. Once the men were selected, they were presented to the apostles. The apostles laid their hands on them and prayed for them.
0: With prayer as a priority, the church would never fail. After this, the number of disciples increased rapidly, and a large number of priests became obedient to the word.

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1: I thought that I had left the past behind. But there are many who wanted me dead.
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3: Hi, I'm Cammie, and this is AWR 360.

Since the 70s, the New People's Army has caused problems all over the island of Mindanao. Many youth wanting change joined in hopes of overturning the government. One of them was Rivo. From a young age, Rivo felt the government was evil. He wanted a revolution to give power to the masa, the common people. In order to do that, he joined the NPA. Talented and brilliant in the ways of war, many of his fellow NPA soldiers took notice and soon made him a leader. Ambush after ambush, win after win, he became a hero to his rebel group. The military took notice and made a major push to capture him. In 2005, Rivo's group made a daring attack on an army base, striking when there were only two soldiers on the base, as the rest had gone to town for supplies. All the weapons were taken. Those soldiers who were in town were reprimanded and removed from their positions. One of those soldiers was a man named Durius. Now jobless, he was furious and vowed to kill the man responsible. For several years, he secretly hunted Commander Rivo, but never succeeded in finding him. Many other military officials were involved in the operation to kill Rivo and his men. One of these officials, named Rosette, was a Seventh-day Adventist. One day, he went out into the jungle alone, searching for Rivo.

0: However, he fell prey to an ambush, and as a leader, Rosette was taken hostage. Commander Rivas saw potential to use him for information and an asset. Rosette stood firm and never betrayed any information. In fact, he would constantly tell the group about Christ. Even after torture and beatings, Rosette did not curse them, but remained unyielding.
1: I began to wonder, what is the Adventist Church?
0: For 5 years, Rosette was held prisoner until Revo realized he would not be swayed. No longer useful, he was killed.
1: He suffered torture, yet still spoke about Jesus.
0: For years, this thought continued to torment him, until one day, he stumbled upon a new radio program by AWR. He listened every time it was on. It reminded him of Rosette. Commander Rivo began to wonder, what is this SDA church? He wanted to know even more, but he knew he couldn't just walk into a radio station. Then again, he felt shame for killing Rosette and thought the radio broadcasters wouldn't want to talk to him anyway. A year later, as Rivo continued to listen to the broadcasts, he finally felt what he was doing was wrong. He made the decision to give up fighting and went to his wife and kids to try and live a normal life, secretly concealing his identity. As time passed, a pastor named Romano held an evangelistic meeting in the area. Many lay evangelists met with the people at their homes and held small Bible studies. One of the homes they visited was Revo's. As they talked, Rivo immediately realized Pastor Romano was the same faith as Rosette and the radio programs that he had grown to love. Rivo requested more Bible studies, and as the Holy Spirit worked on his heart, he was convinced he had to reveal his ruthless past. Pastor Romano was shocked, but happy his life was changed. They continued to study, and finally Rivo said, "I need to be baptized."

0: I was thankful for the Lord's forgiveness. However, there was someone else there who knew who I really was.
1: Darius was one of the soldiers who had lost their jobs during Revo's daring attack. Now, right in front of him, was the man he had spent years searching for and had vowed to kill. Darius had changed. He had also been taking Bible studies from Pastor Romano, and as he learned about Jesus, his heart was softened. Christ's love had taken the place of hate and anger. Though forgiven by Christ and Darius, the military was still looking for him, and for several years, Revo continued to hide his identity. His deep regret continued to bother him, though, and as he talked to the church members, they advised him to surrender. He was placed in a prison cell for 3 years. Miraculously, the Muslim mayor of Cotabato City gave him a pardon. He is now an active elder at the New Batangan Church. Both he and Darius are currently preparing Mindanao for a new evangelistic series. They also work with AWR broadcast stations and go house to house giving Bible studies. Your donations help people like Revo find hope and a new life.
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0: Paging Dr. Rodriguez, you're needed at room 321. Dr. Rodriguez,
1: Mrs. Martinez,
0: room 321, please.
1: Kailangan na po nating i-dialysis ang asawa ninyo.
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0: As darkness crowded in and around him, Elmer sat alone. 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
1: Hi, I'm Cam Uteman, Vice President with Adventist World Radio, and we are in the Philippines.

0: The island of Mindanao pulses with the sound of life. Towering trees are home to exotic birds gracing the landscape, while rivers and waterfalls carve through the fertile terrain. It is here where Elmer's story begins. Elmer was once a proud, involved member of a Protestant church. But gradually, he began spiraling into a world of gambling, alcohol, and smoking.
1: I loved my wife, but I also loved my vices. That caused her much suffering.
0: Her death compounded his addictions, leaving him broken and hopeless.
1: In my deep sorrow, I drank and smoked even more.
0: Friends, church members, and co-workers shunned him, convinced he was beyond help. But praise God, in his worst hour, God had not abandoned Elmer. A friend reached out to an AWR broadcaster to bring him a radio and introduce him to AWR programs. This visit and gift brought Elmer a glimmer of hope. Through his most challenging moments, Elmer could cling to the messages and promises for a better life. God was creating in him a new heart and a new mind. The road to recovery was not an easy road. Friends and relatives were not forgiving and continuously rejected him. Cravings for tobacco and alcohol were a relentless battle. But Elmer wasn't alone. The AWR staff continued to visit him. They invited him to Bible studies, surrounding him with love and support, becoming like family. With each visit, his faith grew stronger, and his vices slowly lost their grip.
1: Once the message reached my heart, I decided to give up my drinking and other vices.
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0: could you do with an extra 5 years? 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The Adventist Health Study found that vegetarians lived 5 years longer than their non-vegetarian counterparts. Adopting a vegetarian diet could add 5 years to your life and is another ageless advantage.
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